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out. I think there's, what, 3 more weeks left of school? I don't know, man, but it's kind of nice where I work. My full-time gig, because I work right across the street from my high school. It's kind of cool. I do have some Bob Seger coming up, but right now, Blue Oyster Cult burning for you. 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

0: Hollywood Nights, Bob Seger and the Silver Bullet Band. That's probably my favorite LP from him. It is just rock solid. And he just recently celebrated a birthday, as Jonah had told us. And I believe the Morning Rush did something with Bob Seger on his birthday about the previous bands that he was in before he did Bob Seger and the Silver Bullet Band. So don't forget to check out the Morning Rush Monday through Friday at 6 o'clock with Mike Pesso. He's got you all hooked up in about 7:15. I'd say get in there about 7:10. You get the Rise to Rock anthem, which is always fun to do. I've got Tom Petty and the Heartbreakers, Van Halen, and some U2 coming your way next.
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0: Tom Petty and the Heartbreakers, Free Fallin', closing out three in a row. Dance the Night Away from Van Halen. Pride in the Name of Love from U2. And I'm just wondering if U2 is going to ever do more Spear Days. That would be interesting if they get done with that. Hey, don't forget, tonight at 11 p.m., you can rock harder and longer with me. It's Denim and Leather. It's going to be a great show. So check out Denim and Leather Saturday nights at 11 p.m. after Alice's Attic, and Sunday nights at 8 p.m. I've got some Journey. In fact, it's my favorite song off of the Escape LP. I'm picking
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Stone in Love, Journey off the Escape LP. I love that song right there. Just good solo from Neil Sean. Hey, I got to get out of here because at the top of the hour, Mr. Alice Cooper is rolling in for his weekend edition of Alice's Attic, and I'm heading over to the Adventist Health Amphitheater to see Stephen Piercy, LA Guns, and Red Voodoo. Hope to see you there. But if not, well, tune into Denim and Leather tonight, or better yet, keep it locked on 99.7 Classic Rock, and I will see you tomorrow.

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0: hear you, I'll just quote Sally Field at the Oscars years back and say, "You like me. You really like me." I think it would be great if Sally Field was buried with her Flying Nun outfit. Who okayed that show? A nun that flies because she has one of those hats on and she can fly. And somebody at the studio went, "Yes! Why didn't I think of that?" Why? Because it's idiotic. But it was a hit. There you go. I've got some rock that rolls this hour, so stick around to see what transpires.
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0: Alice's Attic with Alice Cooper and another taste of Live and Kicking.
1: If you've never seen George Thorogood live in concert, don't worry. We're going to replicate that experience with the next song. It might have been written about you. So here's a classic tune, Bad to the Bone, performed live in Cincinnati in the fine year of 1986 by Mr. George Thorogood.

0: You can reach Alice at alice@alicesattic.com, just like this listener did.
1: You had mentioned on the radio that you're looking to buy a car. 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It's a 1919 Ford Model T that's been in my family since the 70s. We're the second owners of it. It was fully restored in 2017, but the carburetor is a bit gummed up after sitting for a few months. 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

0: Now it's more rock trivia on Alice's Attic with Alice Cooper.
1: What is the title of the first song on Ted Nugent's second album? Free for All. Yes, that's the name of the album. That's the name of the song. The title track kicked off the album, which also had hits like Dog Eat Dog and a song called Writing on the Wall, which was written by Meatloaf. I haven't seen Ted in so long. I know he's in Texas. I know he still haunts. Killer guitar player. And we in Detroit, we called him the mouth that roared. Here's Free For All, Ted. Never.

0: There's more Alice Cooper coming sooner than later. Alice's Attic with Alice Cooper.
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Now, it's more rock. It's Alice's Attic with Alice Cooper.

0: The scent of Aquanet. The silky smooth feel of spandex. And a cassette cranked up on the Alpine in your Trans Am. You gotta love the 80s.
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2: Well, there aren't as many songs written about cars as there are about love, but there are a ton of them. And of course, Queen did I'm in Love with My Car. But tonight's 80s tune is by the always jubilant Sammy Hagar, I Can't Drive 55, came out in protest of the new U.S. maximum national speed limit, which was set at 55 miles per hour. Of course, that is impossible. Nobody actually can drive 55. And the video showed Hagar driving a black Ferrari 512 BBI and being chased by the California Highway Patrol. All right, I can't drive 55, and I don't blame you, Sammy.

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2: If you're a longtime listener of mine on the radio, you've probably heard me talk about the Doors a time or two. But have you ever heard me sing a Doors song with a member of the Doors? Okay, here's the scoop. When guitarist Robbie Krieger wants to sing something that Jim Morrison made famous, you say yes. On the internet, you can see me, Robbie, Tommy Thayer, and drummer Eric Singer doing this song. I think maybe it's our performance at the Rock and Roll Golf Classic. We did Backdoor Man. In the rock business, if there's a jam session, you never know what band you're going to get, and you never know what songs you're going to do. So it's just, you sort of have to know a lot of songs. Anyways, tell me if you've ever sung with a Door by dropping a line to alice@aliceisattic.com. We did Light My Fire one time, and Robbie says, you're never going to be able to hit that last note. And I said, I will bet you I can. And he says, all right. So we got to the very, very end of it, and I hit the note. And he looked over and just kind of nodded. Stick around for more rock and talk that doesn't suck. Be right back.
0: Alice will be right back with more rock and roll that doesn't suck.
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0: Alice Cooper has some rock trivia for you. 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
1: Guitarist Mick Box is the last surviving member of what well-known British rock group of the 70s? Uriah Heep. Mick was a founding member of the band and now at 78, still plays with them. We did a thing, Rock Meets Classic, with those guys, and I got to know Mick pretty well. So, here's your favorite song by Uriah Heep, Easy Living.

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9: When a parent sees their child smile, they see hope. 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
11: 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Crank up the most talented man whose eye makeup is better than yours. 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
10: It's Alice Cooper coming to you from my favorite place in the universe, my attic. Although there are supposedly some pretty cool attics on the planet Kepler-22b. So, coming up this hour, we've got Movie Music Madness with an 80s classic
12: Then we'll see what the dumbest people on the planet are up to on Hey Stupid. And finally, I'll finish off the hour with some rock trivia on the one and only Deep Purple. But now, how about this?
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1: Back in 2010, John Cusack and Robert Corddry brought us a time travel comedy hot tub time machine in which four friends accidentally travel back in time to 1986 while hanging out in a hot tub together. When they sold this movie, this must have been a stretch. It's about as stupid as it sounds, but it does happen to feature the ultimate 80s soundtrack from INXS, Men Without Hats, Talking Heads, New Order, Motley Crue, and Autograph. Although the movie wasn't the biggest hit, it was popular enough that they made a sequel in 2015. It was a cult favorite. So here's Autograph, Turn Up the Radio from Hot Tub Time Machine.

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2: Well, it's time for our nightly check on humanity's greatest minds. First up, we head to China, where a drunk man rode a drone through an office window. The inebriated man was playing with his drone when he had the brilliant idea to strap himself to it and see if it could fly, which he did manage to do, straight through a window. Next, we're off to California, where three men are behind bars after being busted stealing over $1 million in Legos. And finally, we head to Florida, where one man is hiding out after going viral because he looks exactly like Jeffrey Epstein. The man said he could no longer leave his house without constantly being harassed. Anybody ask him if he had a diary? Well, I've got some rock trivia after this, so stick around.
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1: As veterans, we've dealt with noise. From chains clanking as they're clamped onto cargo, to orders coming down the chain of command. We can handle that kind of noise. Back home, the noise is different. Seems like everyone's talking all at once and over each other because they just want to be heard. They're taking selfies and oversharing. But we know that it's not about hearing. It's about listening. Listening to what's actually happening with our fellow veterans. Understanding each other because we share the same experiences, the same vocabulary, following the same paths that others have walked. If only we can pick up the trail. Make the Connection is a place for veterans to hear stories from other veterans. 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

0: Alice Cooper has some rock trivia for you. Go for it, Alice.
1: How did John Lord create the intense wall of sound on Deep Purple's Space Truckin'? He plugged his Hammond B3 organ directly into a Marshall amp. This gave the organ a distorted, growling tone that allowed it to compete with Ritchie Blackmore's guitar. The main riff of the song is played on both instruments, so you're not going to miss that riff. Let's hear the final result. Here's Space Truckin'.

0: Alice needs a break, and so do you. Alice's Attic with Alice Cooper.
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0: From early days in Detroit, to teen angst in Arizona, to shock rock in L.A., to his rise to Rock and Roll Hall of Famer, one man is superbly seasoned to guide you through this magnificent musical journey.
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13: How you guys doing this evening? It's your DJ, Alice Cooper, here to do your evil bidding, as long as that includes requests for Aerosmith, Queen, and the Stones. I'm lucky enough to have played with all those bands. It was Adam Lambert and the Queen back in 2020 when we did the Firefight Australia fundraising concert. But we knew Queen way, way, way, way back when they first started. And a shout out to all my Aussies out there. We'll be coming there, I guarantee it, at some point. I've been there 14 times. So, I love it over there. Enough from me, let's get back to the music, starting with this one.
0: It's Alice's Attic Weekend.

Rock Trivia with Alice is on the way. And it's more music now. It's Alice's Attic with Alice Cooper.

0: Your teller of Detroit stories, Alice Cooper, will return after these messages. Alice's Attic with Alice Cooper.
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0: And now, Alice's Attic with Alice Cooper presents more fun and freaky facts. 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
1: Freaks, this may be factual or not. Here we go. Canada has the most lakes on the planet. In 1972, Three Dog Night hosted and performed on the inaugural edition of Dick Clark's New Year's Rockin' Eve. New Yorker.

0: drink 7 times more coffee than people in the rest of America. Because in New York, you better be able to catch up. Falkland Islands has the most sheep per capita. With only about 3,000 people, the Falkland Islands are home to approximately 500,000 sheep. Very nervous sheep. Raspberries are a member of the rose family. New Zealand was the first nation to give women the right to vote in 1893, a move that was followed 2 years later by Australia. And finally tonight, No Doubt singer Gwen Stefani used to work at Dairy Queen. All righty, don't touch that dial. There's more where that came from.
1: More Alice Cooper is coming up next.
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12: 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And

0: Imitation is the sincerest form of flattery. Either that, or they just ran out of song ideas. 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
1: 1978, Molly Hatchett's debut studio album contained a cover by another famous Southern rock band. Can you name the band and the songwriter? The song is Dreams I'll Never See, written by Greg Allman. The Allman Brothers version, though, was just called Dreams. So let's hear Molly Hatchett, Dreams I'll Never See.

0: Unlike Elvis, Alice Cooper has not left the building. We'll return with more Genius Radio after this. Alice's Attic with Alice Cooper.
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1: It's Alice Cooper here to give you a reason to stay awake at night. You don't have to go to bed at 7 p.m. anymore. So this hour, we're going into the vault for an attic classic from a true legend. Then I've got a listener email from one of you freaks, and we'll finish off with some police trivia. But now, how about a nice up-tempo rock selection that you could possibly dance to?
0: Alice's Attic Weekend.

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And let's do more rock right now. It's Alice's Attic with Alice Cooper.

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1: Hi, Alice. Been a fan since you began. Have all your early vinyl albums and was wondering whether when you released Schools Out, if you had much input into the design and extras for the cover, etc. I have this album, and when purchased, it had a pair of paper knickers holding the plastic sleeve. Was that your idea or the merchandising company? Love to know the answer, please. Your loyal aged fan, Gavin Williams. Gavin, three of the guys on the band were art majors. We designed, or at least had the idea for every single album cover. We never let anybody just do an album cover for us. But we did work with the Pacific Eye and Ear, who were more than willing to be as crazy as we were. So yeah, we designed the desk, carved the names in it, did the whole thing. And the idea of panties on the record, well, you have to remember now, the record is a desk, a school desk. And you raise up the school desk, because that's the way they used to do it. You had all your stuff inside. And you could provide a pair of panties on Monday morning to show your buddies. You were the man. So that was the idea behind it. All right. I'll be back with some rock trivia after the break.
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0: 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It's Rock Trivia on Alice's Attic with Alice Cooper.
1: Why did the BBC ban the Police single Can't Stand Losing You? It was not for the song's content, which is about a person threatening suicide after a breakup. The BBC actually banned it because of the album cover. The artwork showed Stuart Copeland standing on a block of ice with a noose around his neck, waiting for the ice to melt. When Sting told the story years later, Copeland said, "Oh, so it's all my fault." Sting laughed and said he'd approved the idea enthusiastically at the time. So, here's Can't Stand Losing You.

0: And that concludes another magical and memorable edition of Alice's Attic. Maybe you'll hear from Alice during the week, or maybe you'll just have to wait in quiet desperation for Alice to deem you worthy of his attention again next weekend. Alice's Attic with Alice Cooper.
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0: finally that time of the week where you get to pull the ticket out of your pocket. I drop the red rope. You jump on my Viking ship. The name of that ship is Denim and Leather. I'm your host, Viking Dave, taking you on weekly journeys of exploring the world of hard and heavy rock. It's 2 hours of having more fun than a human being should be allowed to have. And we escape from reality at the same time. Hey, I'm not here this week because the show airs on Saturday night. I'm actually, by the time this airs, I will either still be at Adventist Health Amphitheater or just getting ready to leave Adventist Health Amphitheater because we just got done watching Stephen Piercy, LA Guns, and Red Voodoo. Yes, but I've got a lot of great music lined up for you this week. Don't forget, if you've got suggestions or requests or compliments or non-compliments, it doesn't matter. 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Let's get on with the music. I'll be back next week.
1: 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This is Tracy Guns from LA Guns, and we are cranking the tunes with Denim and Leather, hosted by Viking Dave. 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
3: 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My name is Viking Dave. 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Sunday nights at 8 p.m. rocking the South Valley from Kern County, Tulare County, Kings County, Fresno County. We're rocking you harder and longer. As I said earlier, I'm not here this week as I was at the Stephen Piercy LA Guns Red Voodoo show. I hope you were there and had a good time. Threw some music together for you. I'll be back next week, so let's get back to the music.

0: 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That's right. 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
5: Oh, yes, Denim and Leather rise all together. 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My name is Viking Dave. I'm your host of these weekly journeys where we gather around the speaker every Saturday night at 11 p.m. after Alice's Attic. Sunday nights at 8 p.m., rocking the South Valley from Kern County, Tulare County, Kings County, Fresno County. We're rocking you harder and longer. As I said earlier, I'm not here this week as I was at the Stephen Piercy LA Guns Red Voodoo show. I hope you were there and had a good time. Threw some music together for you. I'll be back next week, so let's get back to the music.

0: 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That's right. Now, I'm not here this week, as I said, threw a bunch of music together for you. 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The music continues. That's all I got to say.
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4: 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And here he is cracking the whip, Viking Dave.
0: Oh yes, denim and leather rise all together. It's always you that sets the spirit free. My name is Viking Dave. I'm your host of these weekly journeys where we gather around the speaker every Saturday night at 11 p.m. after Alice's Attic. Sunday nights at 8 p.m. rocking the South Valley from Kern County, Tulare County, Kings County, Fresno County. We're rocking you harder and longer. As I said earlier, I'm not here this week as I was at the Stephen Piercy LA Guns Red Voodoo show. I hope you were there and had a good time. Threw some music together for you. I'll be back next week, so let's get back to the music.
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0: 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That's all I got to say.
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0: Oh yes, denim and leather rise all together. It's always you that sets the spirit free. My name is Viking Dave. I'm your host of these weekly journeys where we gather around the speaker every Saturday night at 11 p.m. after Alice's Attic. 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We're rocking you harder and longer. As I said earlier, I'm not here this week as I was at the Stephen Piercy LA Guns Red Voodoo show. I hope you were there and had a good time. Threw some music together for you. I'll be back next week, so let's get back to the music.

0: 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That's right. 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
5: 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We're rocking you harder and longer. As I said earlier, I'm not here this week as I was at the Stephen Piercy LA Guns Red Voodoo show. I hope you were there and had a good time. Threw some music together for you. I'll be back next week, so let's get back to the music.

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0: 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And this. And this. Any questions?
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1: Well, thank you. 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
2: Good morning. You may or may not know that it's May. You may or may not also know that it is National Bike Safety Month. We have Bridget in studio with us this morning from Tulare County Association of Governments. Bridget, thank you for being in. I really appreciate it.
3: Thank you for having me. I appreciate it as well.
2: So I have a, as everyone can hear, a whole laundry list of questions that I know we are going to get to. And as we get to the answers of those, if we happen to go off in opposite directions on things, we're just going to take this how it goes. But again, with it being the National Bike Safety Month, what should people be familiar with as far as the Tulare County Association of Governments? What role do you play in general with the community before we talk about Bike Safety Month more specifically?
3: Well, that's kind of a loaded question. Like, what does TCAG do and what role we play in Bike Safety Month? But we're a regional transportation planning and funding agency, and we do a whole lot of things and a whole lot of things in between. We collaborate with the cities and schools and the county and law enforcement, community partners, and we help to improve mobility, safety, air quality, and all of those things throughout the county. So one major part of that mission involves promoting safe and active transportation like bicycling.
2: I know I had, I forget who it was, a representative with Tulare County Association of Governments in the studio with me doing the morning show.
3: That's
2: on
3: our
2: Classic
3: boss.
2: Rock
3: 90.
2: And yes. So yeah, we talked
3: Smalley.
2: About roundabouts.
3: Yes.
2: And I pointed out the one in particular in Visalia. That's behind where the Aldi is.
3: Yes.
2: And that there's nothing else around there presently. And he did explain, and it makes sense. You build up the infrastructure first, and that way businesses can see, oh, they already have a roundabout here. They already have roads. So I feel good about building here. He also pointed out with roundabouts specifically that possibly, he didn't have information on it, that there may be more little fender benders at roundabouts, but fatalities have gone way down.
3: Absolutely.
2: As a result of roundabouts. Because, and my explanation was, well, yeah, because when people come about a roundabout, if you haven't come across one in a while, they're a little confusing if you don't know how to and what the ins and outs, literally and figuratively, are of negotiating a roundabout.
3: Absolutely. Absolutely. It's a learning curve for some. And but once you get used to it, it works and it makes traffic more efficient. So we at TCAG like roundabouts. but for some, it takes a little while, and that's okay. But it does make things safer for our communities. So we're really proud of our roundabouts, and we love them.
2: And I appreciate them because as I'm driving to work every single morning, there's one that I have to take over where Santa Fe is. And I know that's one of the newer ones, but I never have to stop at that intersection anymore.
3: Yes.
2: Now at 4:35 or so in the morning as I'm making my way to the radio station. I look for headlights, obviously, but there's nobody at that intersection at that point.
3: Isn't it great? I go through that same one.
2: And I also have noticed, and we'll talk a little bit more about this as I'm getting away from our prepared script at this point, but there are a lot more bike lanes in Visalia now, and especially near schools. And you and I were talking about it a little bit before we got started, that around the schools, you'll see those green zones now. And I got to find out, my assumption is, and maybe you know,

0: know, maybe you don't, that as someone who's behind the wheel, that when you see a green zone in front of you, you are supposed to stay clear of that green zone, that that is just for bicyclists, unless the light turns green, and then obviously you have to ride through it. But it does force bicyclists to realize where you can go, maybe where you shouldn't go, to make sure that traffic always sees you.
1: Yeah, that's a safe space for bikes to exist. I do want to preface any statements I make about bike lanes with the fact that I am not a planner.
0: Okay.
1: So
0: fair enough. I will have your yes. boss on again at some point. Yes. We'll talk about those
1: and
0: specifically.
1: We do have a plethora of planners that specialize in bike planning and things like that, bike and transit and different things. But yes, there are a lot of bike infrastructure planning going on, lots of things happening in that realm. So lots of things happening. And I think there's a lot to be proud of in Tulare County in that front.
0: I will say that I lived in San Francisco at one point before there were as many bike lanes there as there are now. The catalyst for that at the time was there was this group, and I forget the name of it, but I want to say it was every Friday between 4 and 6, the busiest time to be on the roads. They would, as a group, all start biking around different portions of San Francisco legally to point out there aren't specific areas for bicyclists to go. Where do you want us to go? Legally, we can do this, and we're doing it. And by doing what we can legally do, we're tying up traffic.
1: Mm-hmm.
0: So eventually the city had to look at it and say, okay, we see what you're doing.
1: Wow.
0: We got it. And now if you go there, I'm amazed mm-hmm. at how many dedicated bike areas there are. Not just a bike lane, but there's a median sometimes between the vehicle traffic and the bike. So
1: yeah.
0: vehicles can't even attempt to injure someone on a bicycle.
1: Yes, which is amazing. And it makes it so much safer for the cyclists.
0: Yeah, and that's one thing I will point out again. If you ever go to San Francisco, and I learned this the hard way, check your side view mirror before opening a door. I almost clipped a bicyclist once as
1: oh,
0: I opened
1: wow.
0: the door. And I heard some words from that bicyclist I had not heard in a very long time. I felt so bad because they're exposed on a bicycle, and I almost hit them with my car door.
1: Yes.
0: So, all right, so getting back to some of the things I definitely want to make sure that we do cover. Why is May specifically recognized as National Bike Safety Month, and why is it important here in the South Valley?
1: Well, it's set aside as a time to raise awareness about bicycle safety. Just as people start riding more when the weather gets warmer.
0: Good point.
1: It probably gets too warm here, but, you know, to each his own.
0: My tires are melting.
1: But we do see an increase in bicycle use, and people use them for commuting, for recreation, school travel, whatever it may be. But just promoting safety helps to reduce the collisions and encourages healthier lifestyle and supports cleaner air, which we desperately need in our area.
0: Don't even get me started on that.
1: Yeah.
0: The air quality days that we have here in the Valley, and I talk about it on the air on 99.7 Classic Rock, whenever the air quality index.
1: Yeah.
0: I never even heard that term until I moved here to the Valley.
1: It's definitely a popular topic here. So that's also a huge reason to use a bike instead of a vehicle to help keep our air clean. Just a shameless plug, we also have an air quality art contest for kids that we do start when school starts, and have kids draw ways that they can help keep the air clean by walking, biking, and doing other kinds of active transportation. And we award them with bikes and safety gear. So that's a cool
0: wow.
1: thing that we do for kids also.
0: Now, have you noticed either personally or with, again, the Tulare County Association of Governments that I would imagine this is the case. I know it was when it came to doing fire drills at the house. The kids would learn about it in school and then immediately come home and said, we have to do a fire drill. This is my homework assignment. That sometimes getting to the kids about bike safety and other things like that, if you've got mom and dad that bike as well, maybe there are some things that they weren't aware of in making sure they keep themselves safe, they keep the kids safe when they bike, that –

0: go through the kids to get to the rest of the family.
1: That's absolutely true. So, with this is it's definitely an education component for the family. So, a lot of people, parents especially, weren't raised with bike safety rules or rules that required them to wear helmets or any rules at all. So, a lot of times kids go home and teach their parents what they've learned at our bike rodeos or, things that they've seen and learned when they come see us or they, experience what we have to teach them. So, it's been a really cool experience to teach parents and children about bike safety and then have the parents follow the children's lead even in that regard. So, just a really cool experience.
0: Maybe I'm getting ahead of myself. I said I wasn't going to do this ahead of time, and maybe it's on one of these sheets, but you mentioned helmets. Legally, does everyone who rides a bike have to have a helmet, whether you are a child or an adult, or as an adult, do you have the choice to wear a helmet or not? Do you know?
1: Adults can choose to wear a helmet,
0: Okay.
1: but children are required to wear a helmet. They can be cited for not wearing a helmet,
0: Okay.
1: and parents are responsible for paying any subsequent
0: So
1: fees.
0: even if it's the parent there with the child, and the parent says, "Well, it's my kid. I'm watching him. He's safe." At what age does that end? You become a quote unquote adult, and you don't have to necessarily wear a helmet.
1: 18,
0: 18.
1: so
0: Okay.
1: adulthood, you can
0: So my
1: decide.
0: son would still have to. I'll have to tell
1: Yeah,
0: him.
1: at 18, you can decide whether you want to bust your head open or not. So that's your choice. So.
0: I got a bike a couple of years ago as a Christmas present for my wife, and I love getting out, especially this time of year before it gets way too hot. Or if I do it in the summer months, it'll be in the early morning hours on the weekend or late in the afternoon during the week. Just getting out there, and I always make sure I have my helmet on. And it's not a matter of inconvenience at all at this point. This is going to keep me alive. God forbid, again, if a car, truck, SUV, whatever, you don't see it, if you don't see a branch in the road and you take a header, it's the same thing. I rollerblade on occasion as well, and I always make sure helmet on, wrist guards on, all the deals that you look a little dorky, fine, but guess what? You'll be coming home in one piece.
1: Exactly. Exactly. And that's the point of it all. It's worth it to save your life. You don't know. You trust yourself maybe, but can you trust other people to
0: Exactly.
1: do what they're supposed to do? So,
0: You also mentioned the bike rodeos.
1: yes.
0: What are those all about?
1: So, we do bike rodeos, which are learning opportunities for kids. We've done them for adults also. excuse me. But the bike rodeos are opportunities for kids to practice learning how to ride a bike properly. So we teach them how to learn hand signals, teach them how to obey traffic rules, and we set up a course where they have to navigate makeshift streets and cars. And we've even set up like roadblocks and road
0: Oh,
1: hazards
0: wow.
1: and different things, people in the road. So setting up situations that might occur coming between cars, making sure they understand they need to make eye contact with drivers before they cross the street, make sure they're looking both ways, all of those things that might make them unsafe in their neighborhood. And we usually try to tailor it depending on what the issues are in their particular neighborhood. Some encounter a lot of issues with pedestrian safety or not having a lot of infrastructure or different situations. So whatever the needs are, we try to tailor the bike rodeo to whatever those particular needs are of the community.
0: My son mentioned he's not 18 yet. He's actually 17. He's his learner's permit, hasn't gotten his driver's license yet. And one thing that I've instilled in him is when you approach an intersection and there's other traffic, look at the wheel, whether they have a hubcap or just a traditional wheel. That's how you can tell if that vehicle is stopping or if it's going to do one of those California stops and immediately assume the right of way. As a bicyclist as well, and definitely make sure that you make eye contact with the driver, but sometimes you can't. And in that case, I always look down to see, is it a rolling stop or are they actually going to stop at this intersection?

0: action, and then at which case I'll definitely make sure I make eye contact before I go forward.
1: Absolutely. That's a great rule of thumb to use. And we try to make sure that kids know that if they are riding in areas of high traffic, that they know how to do that safely, so that they need to walk their bike across the street, or they need to obey the traffic signs just like a car would. They can't just go across the street because they're a cyclist or a pedestrian. They need to obey the same rules as driving traffic as well.
0: Now I'm going to date myself a little bit, and then we'll get back to the script, I promise. Okay. but the thinking, and I want to even say the laws on this changed when I was younger, and I used to bike a ton when I was a kid. I had a friend of mine who lived in the next town over, and every summer day I would be biking to hang out with her and then bike back home. And man, great shape doing that now that I think about it. But the thinking at the time was, and this was in rural Illinois, that you wanted to bike going against traffic so that you were biking towards the cars coming front towards you, so that in theory they're going to see you more. My understanding now is the thinking, at least, is just the opposite, which makes more sense to me. You want to go with the flow of traffic.
1: Yes.
0: Is that just the thinking on it, or is there a law that says you have to go with the flow of traffic?
1: That is the rule.
0: Is it
1: so,
0: really? Okay.
1: Yes. Bicyclists are supposed to travel with the flow of traffic. They're also like a moving vehicle. So they should be driving with the flow of traffic. I would say probably the exception would be younger children who are riding on the sidewalk, may not understand that particular concept. And, you know, little kids may not be driving on bike lanes and stuff like that. So that may matter a little less. And they're probably traveling with a parent or something and practicing differently. But otherwise, someone commuting, they would need to ride with the flow of traffic. That's the safest way, so that cars can see you when they're turning and maneuvering and driving.
0: That brings up another issue, and you just said it, when it comes to kids on sidewalks. I completely get that. But when I see adults on bikes, on sidewalks, it says sidewalk, not side bike. Is there a rule about that, or is that just a common courtesy thing?
1: I think that probably depends on the city ordinance. So it depends on what city you live in and what that says. I think that may differ according to each city.
0: Makes sense. All right, so that kind of segues into now getting back to the script.
1: Let's get back. Okay.
0: What are the most important safety tips when talking to cyclists that you want them to remember? And I'm sure we talked about a couple of them already.
1: Yeah.
0: Which ones did we not get to?
1: So we did definitely emphasize it's important to wear your helmet.
0: Yeah.
1: You want to protect your brain at all costs, following the rules of the road. Definitely want to be visible. So wearing all black is not a good idea. We want to wear bright colors, especially if you're riding at dusk or early in the morning. Use bike lights, reflectors, and make sure that you're just highly visible. That's just a really good rule of thumb. And just definitely stay alert. No earbuds, headphones, and stuff like that. It can be really distracting and not allow you to hear the things you need to hear going on around you. It's tempting to zone out and have your music going and, you know, all of that. But it's helpful to be able to hear, especially when crossing the train tracks. Trains are mysteriously quiet when it goes. Even though they have a blaring horn, there's been so many fatalities, especially in Tulare County. It's really important to be able to hear. Also, knowing hand signals are helpful so that drivers can predict what you're going to do. That'll kind of help them to know how to maneuver or when to stop and wait for you. And then making sure kids know the rules of the road and know how to ride with the flow of traffic. That's also helpful as well.
0: When it comes to the earbuds, I have to admit that when I do ride, I like listening to the station, obviously, 99.7 Classic Rock. But is that, again, more of a common courtesy thing, a helping yourself thing, or is there a rule or a law against that? And I ask because it's my understanding, at least, that in California, if you have earbuds in, if you're driving, I think, don't hold me to this, but I remember at least this was the law years ago. I don't know if it still is, that you can only have one earbud in your ear. You do have

0: to have one ear free to hear trains, to hear loud noises outside your vehicle. Does the same hold true for bicyclists, or is it just more of a, hey, you probably really should for your own safety?
1: I believe it's the same for bicyclists.
0: Okay.
1: But the safest thing is to have nothing. I can't remember if it is like an actual law or rule or not for bicyclists.
0: Okay.
1: But of course, the safest thing is to have nothing. Is it less fun? Probably. But is it the safest thing? Of course.
0: Yeah. Always err on the side of safety. So
1: yes.
0: The other side of the equation, talking about vehicles, what should motorists keep in mind with, again, the fact that there are a lot more bicycle lanes now here in the mm-hmm. South Valley, not just in Visalia, but other cities as well, and those green zones. And as mm-hmm. you pointed out, now that the rain has stopped for the most part, every once in a while we'll still get a passing shower or two, people are biking more, especially on the weekends. What do we as motorists need to be aware of?
1: We definitely want to make sure we give bicyclists more space. The rule is at least 3 feet. If you can give them more, you probably should. Make sure they have plenty of space to bike. Make sure you look for them, especially when you're turning. And like you were saying earlier, make sure you check those rearview mirrors when you're opening your door and you're parked on the street. Slow down in neighborhoods and school zones, especially when it's a time when children are getting out and arriving to school. That's a really difficult time for kids crossing streets and going between cars. So we just want to really be vigilant during those times. And just remember that kids can be unpredictable with what they do. So just be super vigilant about that.
0: When it comes to locally, because we've kind of talked to some general terms that probably for the most part apply to anyone, wherever you're biking, but as far as the Clary County Association of Governments, what is especially going on this month in particular with it being National Bike Safety Month?
1: So some of the things that we're doing on Friday, TCAG will be out at the Rawhide game for the Star Wars night, so that should be fun. We'll be fitting kids with bike helmets that are present at the game, and that's all for free. We'll also be in Strathmore for a community event there on May 21st, again, fitting kids with bike helmets. Also, we have another event. It's unrelated to Bike Safety Month, but transportation related. On May 2nd, we have a car safety checkup in the city of Tulare, and that information should be found on our social media pages. We'll be doing car seat safety checkups with our community partners, Sit Right Child Passenger Safety. So we check families' car seats to make sure they're properly installed. So that's a really cool service that we provide also.
0: And when your boss was in a couple weeks ago, definitely mentioned that one more than a couple
1: yeah.
0: of times. I mentioned when I lived in rural Illinois, middle of the state, that it was the fire department that I want to say it was the first Saturday of every month would offer that as a service. So it's great to see somebody doing it.
1: Yeah.
0: Because as a parent at the time, having never dealt with a child seat at that point, I had no idea how to install that thing.
1: Absolutely.
0: And then it's, okay, it seems like it's installed correctly, but is it really? And sure enough, we took it there, and he just kind of looked at me like, I see what you almost did here. And then showed me how to do it again in case I do need to take the seat out so I didn't have to wait for them to do it. Just, okay, this is probably what you did. This is what you want to make sure that you do
1: exactly.
0: to make sure that your son at that point is safe.
1: Exactly. It's no judgment. It's, you know, I definitely understand as I have one child myself. He's 23 now. I'm surprised he survived my car seat skills back then. So I totally get it. It's difficult. They don't make them very easy. So we're here to help kids and families. We just want to provide that service. Most car seats are not installed properly. So yeah, we're here to help. We want to help save all the babies.
0: I can't remember if this is something we had talked about previously when I went off script, but on script, can you tell us about the safe routes to school? I know there's some areas where, again, we've talked about, especially in Visalia, as you get closer to schools, yes, there are bike lanes and those little green

0: zones now and areas where you are not legally allowed to turn right anymore out of safety for kids especially. Mm-hmm. But that's just around the school. What about, you know, the safe routes to school before you even get into those zones?
1: So that program is focused on making it easier for students to walk and bike to school. And we work with school districts and cities to help improve the infrastructure. It helps with crosswalks and bike lanes, and we coordinate with safety workshops and events. And it's just a goal to reduce traffic around schools and improve the students' health and just increase the community safety. There's been so many projects like that, and it's really impactful, especially in rural communities. I've seen where the communities don't have any sidewalks except around the school. Like, those are the only sidewalks that exist are around the school.
0: Wow.
1: So,
0: okay.
1: Yeah, it can be a really impactful project to have safe routes to school project, especially in rural communities.
0: So what are, because, you know, looking at the script, there was something that we already kind of touched on a little bit, but what are some of the more recent upcoming bike improvements that residents could look forward to? I know there's a ton of work being done right now on my side of Visalia, the southeastern portion of Visalia, and additions that are going in there. It seems like whenever there's a new road improvement project that gets put in, bike safety is really thought of as the project is being developed, not just as an afterthought anymore.
1: Yes, it's really important because that's what we should be doing, focusing on how to improve health, safety, well-being. So it's a huge part of the projects from the beginning. So it's usually a part of one of the phases of the project. I know something that was really cool for a city of Visalia that I was like, oh my God, that's so awesome. I can't wait to see it. They got a machine that's designed to clean bike lanes. So I haven't seen it yet, but...
0: I gotta see that.
1: I know. I'm so excited to see what that looks like. So I just saw it on paper, but I'm excited to see what that looks like. Also, City of Porterville has the Butterfield Stagecoach Corridor project. It'll have some really cool trees and benches and lighting that was paid for through an active transportation program grant. City of Woodlake is working on Class 1 bike lanes. It's a project that should be ready this summer. And I think Porterville project should also be ready this summer. So there's some really cool things happening. I think there was also a project recently, a sidewalks project in Ivanhoe. So there's stuff going on all around the county.
0: We just have a few minutes left, so I'm going to skip ahead to the last question that we have. If listeners, everyone listening right now, wants to learn more about how to get involved with Bike Safety Month, maybe with Tulare County Association of Governments in general, what can they do? Where can they go? What do you recommend?
1: So they can visit our website at tularecog.org. They can follow our social media pages or contact our office. We regularly share our safety information and project updates, and we share ways that the community can get involved and participate in active transportation throughout Tulare County. So don't be shy. Talk to us. Let us know what your concerns are or anything that you want to see. And we're happy to see people at our outreach events. So definitely come visit us.
0: And as a parent, on a budget, and I can't think of any parent who isn't at this point, with things costing what they do, one of the things in kind of hearing this conversation in my head is the helmet events that you mentioned. Can you go to that resource to find out, again, if you didn't jot those down when we talked about them earlier, when those events are taking place and where?
1: Yes. You can visit our website. People can contact us at our email address, which is listed on our website as well, and contact us to see where we'll be next if you miss one. But yes, we offer free bicycle helmets to kids who live in Tulare County. So just come find us and we'll help you.
0: Perfect. Again, Bridget with the Tulare County Association of Governments in the studio with us, National Bike Safety Month. Really appreciate the time this morning, and if I had biked in, I would be biking back home much more safely this morning as a result of this conversation.
1: Thank you.
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1: Rumors spread around. 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Just let me know if you wanna go to that whole mile. Rain, they got a lot of nice girls.

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0: 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And this. And this. 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

Midnight, Three Doors Down, 2 o'clock, Sunday afternoon. Happy Mother's Day to all you moms out there. I hope you are having a great day. Let's do some Magic Man from

0: KLO, finishing up a 40-minute classic rock block. Don't forget, Monday through Saturdays, things get really creepy around here. Whether the sun's up or down, when it hits 6 o'clock, Alice Cooper rolls in for his nightly show called Alice's Attic, where he cordially invites you to come and hang out in his attic with all of his ghouls and goblins and all the nice props that he's gone through the years. And I know that he's doing another three or four shows in Vegas with Chris Angel, the illusionist, and I'm contemplating on doing that. That would be pretty cool. I have some Tom Petty and the Heartbreakers, some Foreigner, and some Bryan Adams singing about a summer that we all wish we could have experienced. Coming up next.
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0: on a down a dream, top in the Heartbreakers, Mother's Day Sunday, and I get to live my dream every weekend. I get to come and hang out with you here at 99.7 Classic Rock. We just finished up three in a row with Foreigner's Urgent and Summer of 69 from Bryan Adams. I saw the first two Bryan Adams big tours, and he was amazing back in those days. I haven't seen him since then. I just haven't done that. I don't know why. Don't forget to check out The Morning Rush with Mike Pesto, Monday through Friday, 6 to 10, right here on 99.7 Classic Rock. We're going to have a 40-minute Classic Rock block with some Joel Walsh, and we might be doing an all-nighter. I'm picking
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0: Jetliner, Steve Miller Band, finishing up a 40-minute classic rock block. And hey, the Blazy Show is sleeping in nowadays, finally after all these years. But he's got your afternoon ride home. That's right. So Blazy is here Monday through Friday, 3 to 6. Same Blazy Show, same music, same old thing, just a different time. So check it out, 3 to 6, right here on 99.7 Classic Rock. Metallica, Pink Floyd, Stevie Nicks, all coming your way for three in a row.
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0: Nothing Else Matters. Metallica finishing up 3 in a row. We had Pink Floyd in there and Edge of 17 from Stevie Nicks. Don't forget, every weekend you can rock harder and longer with me. I'm Viking Dave. I've got a show called Denim and Leather. It airs every Saturday night at 11 p.m. after Alice's Attic, or again on Sunday nights, which is tonight at 8 p.m., where you and I get to explore the world of hard and heavy rock. It's awesome. And if you ever have a suggestion for a show, just follow me on social media at Viking Dave Shows and let me know what you want to hear. If you're not familiar with it, well, I'm starting off a 40-minute classic rock block, and the band that is starting that 40-minute classic rock block, you could definitely hear on any given week.
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Some Bachman-Turner Overdrive coming your way, but right now it's Peace of Mind, Boston, 99.7 Classic Rock.

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0: Oh, yes, the one and only Mr. Alice Cooper. Welcome to my nightmare, finishing up a 40-minute classic rock block. And he does welcome you every Monday through Saturday to his attic for his nightly show called Alice's Attic. And so check it out. It is Monday through Saturday, 6 to 11, right here on 99.7 Classic Rock. Guns N' Roses, Billy Squire. And we're going to be doing some Jump to start off, three in a row coming up next.
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0: Jump with Van Halen. 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We got some Supertramp coming up next to start off a 40-minute classic rock block. 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

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What do I got lined up? I've got Cars, Aerosmith, Pearl Jam, Pink Floyd, Poison. Right now, it's Journey Lights on a Sunday afternoon, 99.7 Classic Rock.

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